0: for the project, bringing its total spending to $6 billion, about half of what the Victorian government has asked for. David Haywood is Emeritus Professor of Public Policy at RMIT University.
1: I think that it's a good thing. The Victorian government has been asking for federal assistance for quite some time. Victoria has had...
2: Meanwhile, tipping billions of dollars of taxpayers' money into the re-election of the Victorian Labor state government in November. It's an appalling dereliction of duty.
3: That's Bridget McKenzie, Nationals Senator from Victoria, ending that report by Kathleen O'Connor. Gas exporters will be required to reserve 20% of their supplies for domestic use as the federal government moves to decouple local gas prices from the international market. But the industry says the plan lacks detail and will crowd out smaller domestic gas producers. The Minister for Industry and Innovation joined me a short time ago. Tim Ayres, thank you very much for speaking to AM this morning.
4: It's good to be on the show, Mel.
3: Now, the government is saying this policy is going to lead to a modest oversupply that will put strong downward pressure on prices. So what sort of prices and how much gas are we talking about?
4: Well, it'll be the lowest possible price, 20%.

0: measures have been deployed to try and manage international spikes in prices following the Ukraine war, for example. That's not good, you know, to have those kind of ad hoc interventions. This sets up the market for the long term, reserving Australian gas for Australian industry and Australian households. It will deliver, as we indicated yesterday, always a modest oversupply, but significant downward pressure on prices.
1: So what sort of prices and how much gas?
0: Well, it'll mean lower prices and 20% of gas being reserved. Of course, the scheme commences in the middle of next year. It won't impact contracted gas. So as those contracts come off, the scheme will have a larger and larger effect on prices. We'll be working through those details over the coming months with industry to make sure that there's not scope for industry different actors in industry to game the process.
1: You must have some information, though, about what sort of prices this would lead to and volumes that you expect to get from it. I mean, the government had been weighing up whether or not to have a 15% or 25% reservation. You've landed at 20%. So presumably there's data that's informed that decision.
0: Yeah, we've been working very hard as a cabinet across the ministers responsible here and with our colleagues in the cabinet on that. And our focus has been, of course, on making sure that the focus of this scheme is to deal with potential future shortages. The scheme does that. There won't be shortages in the future. And it is focused on delivering the lowest possible price.
1: There's not a lot of detail beyond the 20% figure and the promise not to apply to existing contracts. It's pretty similar to what the government was talking about in December, except you've narrowed down on that 20%. Why are you announcing this before you have the rest of the details figured out?
0: Well, because what it means is that that it's very clear now to industry what the shape of the scheme is, what the requirements will be on industry, and that allows us to step out from the decision that we've made to now go and engage closely with industry. We've announced that publicly. It's the right thing to do to frame that final round of consultation.
1: Did you rush this forward because of the pressure to impose a tax on gas exports?
0: Well, certainly not. We have, as a government, been working on this now for well over 6 months. Chris Bowen and Madeleine King and I announced the initial parameters just before Christmas. We did that because it was important.

0: detail you've announced yesterday was the precise figure. The rest of the other, the details and the scope don't seem to be any further narrowed than where we were in December.
1: Yeah, we're working through this in a careful way, where it is a decisive intervention, landing on 20% of exports being reserved for Australia, for Australian industry and Australian households, will lead to very significant downward pressure on prices and a new Australian price-setting market. Making that very clear frames up the next, the coming weeks and months of consultation, a short period of eight weeks of consultation to make sure we resolve the finer details of this scheme, importantly, so that gas producers don't have incentives to try and game the system, and that we make sure that the benefits flow to Australian manufacturers and Australian households. That's the purpose of the announcement in the lead up to budget today. That process is really important to delivering that careful, deliberate, cabinet-style government process around big issues like this for Australia. That's what we're doing, and the scheme will apply from the middle of next year.
0: Tim Ayres, thank you very much for speaking with me this morning.
1: Thanks, Mel.
0: And Tim Ayres is the Minister for Industry and Innovation. Heading overseas, the US Secretary of State has met with Pope Leo at the Vatican in an attempt to smooth over relations following President Donald Trump's attacks online. At the same time, Donald Trump has met with Brazil's president, another outspoken critic of the war in Iran. Our North America correspondent, Lauren Day, is in Washington. She joined me earlier. Lauren, firstly, this meeting between the Pope and Secretary Marco Rubio, it comes at an interesting time. Tell me more about it.
2: Well, Mel, Marco Rubio claims that this trip to the Vatican was planned before Donald Trump's blow-up with the Pope, but it's clear that he was deployed really to smooth things over. A few days ago, Donald Trump escalated his attacks against Pope Leo, saying that he thinks it's fine to have a nuclear weapon and that he's endangering a lot of Catholics. And he's previously called the Pope weak on crime and terrible on foreign policy. Now, the Pope has rejected those claims, particularly around the nuclear weapons, but he has been really critical of the war in Iran. He's called it a truly unacceptable conflict marked by atrocious violence. So Marco Rubio, he's a practicing Catholic, so he speaks both the language of diplomacy and the language of the church. So he was really deployed quite strategically, and it seems to have worked. We saw Pope Leo extend a literal olive branch. He gave this olive wood pen to Marco Rubio as a kind of peace offering. Marco Rubio in turn gave him a crystal football. All of this, of course, was about mending fences between the White House and the Vatican, and we can only assume that that's because conservative Catholics are a really important voting bloc for Republicans, and of course, it's an election year.
0: And Lauren, President Trump has met with the Brazilian President Lula da Silva at the White House. I think it's fair to say the pair aren't ideological allies. So how did that meeting go?
2: Well, people were very curious to see how this meeting went, given the leader's history and Lula da Silva's condemnation of the war in Iran. He's called the war madness. He said the president has no right to wake up in the morning and threaten a country. So there were a lot of eyes on this meeting. There's also obviously been tensions about tariffs and about Donald Trump's attempts to force Brazil to drop its prosecution of Jair Bolsonaro, the former right-wing president. The pair were scheduled to appear in front of the media quite a few hours ago in the Oval Office, but that was actually cancelled unexpectedly, apparently on President Lula's request. We can only assume that that was because he wanted to avoid one of these awkward scenes like we've seen in the Oval Office, like the infamous Zelensky meeting. But we have no further confirmation about why that happened that way. Donald Trump did post on Truth Social afterwards saying that da Silva was a very dynamic leader and that they discussed many topics, including tariff and trade, and that the meeting went well. So it seems like Lula da Silva avoided the awkwardness of an Oval Office embarrassment, and Donald Trump also avoided more public criticism about the war in Iran.
0: That's Lauren Day in Washington. The voice of the natural world, Sir David Attenborough, says he's been completely overwhelmed by the messages he's received ahead of his 100th birthday later today. Europe correspondent Catherine Diss takes a look back at his remarkable life.
3: What an extraordinary creature.
4: After giving a voice to the natural world for decades, fans across the globe are raising their voices

0: to Sir David Attenborough.
1: This is a song to wish Sir David Attenborough a happy 100th birthday.
0: After writing the song, British composer Peter M. Wyre put the call out.

0: and chaotic and utterly heart-melting.
1: Sir David started his career as a trainee at the BBC in 1952. 2 years later, he filmed and narrated his first wildlife documentary, Zoo Quest.
2: It was the first natural history series on film that the BBC had shot.
1: He produced dozens more before embarking on his landmark series, Life on Earth, in 1976. Over 3 years, he traversed 40 countries and filmed 600 species. The series was viewed by an estimated 500 million people.
2: Extraordinary, really. I mean, it was one of the most privileged moments of my life.
1: And brought him up close and personal with Australian wildlife.
3: You'll laugh just because I'm a POM, but there is nothing more extraordinary than the duckbill platypus. I mean, there really isn't.
1: 7 decades and more than 100 documentaries later, he's still reminding people of their place in the world. And he's chuffed at all the well wishes he's getting for his 100th birthday.
3: I had rather thought that I would celebrate my 100th birthday quietly, but it seems that many of you have had other ideas.
4: He is this incredible storyteller. But, you know, he's great fun. He likes a joke. He likes a glass of wine like you and I.
1: World Wildlife Fund CEO Tanya Steele is a personal friend of Sir David, who's worked alongside the charity since its beginning in 1961.
4: Increasingly, David has spoken to audiences that carry more power and influence than most, and he's brought a very urgent message that we need to care for our natural world.
1: After a century on Earth,
2: I've enjoyed every minute of it.
1: It's hard to find a generation not touched by Sir David's life of work. This is Catherine Diss in London, reporting for AM.
5: And briefly in finance, Wall Street stocks have fallen from their record highs and oil prices have really yo-yoed thanks to the uncertainty around the US-Iran peace talks that's really weighing on the wider market. And that's AM for today. AM's executive producer is Nick Grimm. Today's program has been produced by Catherine Gregory. The associate producer is Barney Porter and technical production by Kem White and Nick Drakoulis. I'm Melissa Clark. Have a great weekend. It's 8:30.
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8: Good morning on Gubby Gubby Land. Happy Friday to you as well. Hey, just 1 week until the Gympie show kicks off. Are you going to head along? Well, I tell you what, some people seem to have tried to get in there early and not in a good way either, because the Gympie District Show and the Showground has had a break-in this week. Going to check in with them and see what impact that will have soon on ABC Sunshine Coast. Plenty to talk about this morning as well. You'll get all the latest from Brad in a moment on those roads. And, of course, checking the weather for your weekend soon too.
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0: Let's find out what you need to know today. Madeline Grace, good morning.
1: Good morning, Sarah.
0: Now, I was driving around just after 6 o'clock last night and police were starting to close the road near the roundabout on that Sugar Road kind of area. What happened?
1: A teenage boy has been hurt in an alleged hit-and-run crash on the Sunshine Coast. Police allege the 13-year-old was riding a bike when he was struck by a ute at a roundabout on Sugar Road in Budrum about 6 o'clock last night. The ute allegedly left the scene after the crash and officers are searching for the driver. The boy has been taken to hospital with leg injuries.
0: All right. The ambulance was just arriving when I was going past. But look, if anyone does have any dash cam footage or happen to see what happened and can help out police, get in touch with them because that would be really helpful. Also last night, Madeline, there were vigils all over Australia, including here on the Sunshine Coast.
1: Dozens of people gathered in Maroochydore last night to honour Kumanjai Little Baby, the 5-year-old girl who was allegedly abducted and murdered outside Alice Springs last month. Mourners dressed in pink, her favourite colour, and sat together in a community.

0: Indy Vigil in Coventry Park, they held a smoking ceremony while the sun set to honour the little girl. The body of the 5-year-old was found last week, 5 kilometres outside of Alice Springs. Vigils were held across the country last night to grieve the young child. Her alleged killer has been charged with murder and 2 other offences and remains in custody.
1: I was listening to the story about that in early AM this morning, hearing from representatives of her mother, and I was driving to work just in tears this morning. You know, so powerful how people from all around Australia, including here on the Sunshine Coast, have come together to grieve just a horrible situation. Madeline, drink driving charges on the coast too.
0: Yes, a Sunshine Coast woman has been charged with high-range drink driving after allegedly blowing 6 times the legal limit. Police say a ute was spotted swerving on the Bruce Highway at Childers South on Sunday. The 39-year-old driver allegedly returned a roadside breath test reading of 0.304. The woman had her licence immediately suspended and was charged with high-range drink driving. She will appear in court at a later date.
1: And heading into the weekend means heading into a whole bunch of sport. What's happening?
0: The Falcons are looking to make it 8 in a row as they take on the Brisbane Tigers at the Sunshine Coast Stadium this weekend. The Brisbane Tigers are fresh off the bye and currently sit in 4th place on the ladder. Falcons coach Brad Henderson says some of his players are in doubt for the match. He says it's too early in the year for players to be playing busted.
1: You'll hear more from Brad later this half hour. Maddie, are you going to go along to the game?
0: Yes, I am. Looking forward to it.
1: Awesome. Should be a fun one. And hopefully 8 in a row they can secure. That'd be pretty nice. Stay top of the ladder, hey?
0: Surely.
1: Thank you very much, Maddie.
0: Thanks, Sarah.
1: Madeline Grace there on ABC Sunshine Coast, giving you all you need to know this morning. Plenty to talk about right across ABC Sunshine Coast today. Taking you to the Gympie Showground up soon.
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4: 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I enjoy the music. It introduces me to new music. It's just a good broadcast program. And I haven't been paid to say that.
5: 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Yeah!
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1: Good morning, Brad. Happy Friday.
6: Yeah, happy Friday to you as well, Sarah. It hasn't been too bad on the roads this morning. Bit of late build-up on Sunshine Motorway inbound through Mountain Creek. There is a crash. Sunshine Motorway on-ramp from CP Downs Drive at Tanawa. There's no delays there, but crews are attending. And also, we do have a heavy run on Calland Road both ways this morning, approaching Kawana Way, Link Road, and Little Mountain. So very heavy through there. And also inbound as well, approaching Sugarbag Road, getting into Calland West. No crashes or breakdowns through there, just a lot of delay. Nicola May, busy both ways through Bocarina. Also, Kawana Way southbound approaching Kawana Island Boulevard through Warana is busy as well. Moolabar Road eastbound approaching Sunshine Motorway. King Street and Main Street through Budrum is on the brakes as well, heading eastbound. Ruchinara Road looking right through Kunda Park. And a good run on the Sunshine Motorway around the northern beaches. Yeah, and then the Coolum Road has been a little bit under speed. Beckmans Road, no delays through Toowoomba, right through Eny Creek Road at Noosaville. That's looking great. A little bit busy through Wyber Downs for the northbound run on Walter Hay Drive. And through Nambour, a little bit under speed on Coronation Avenue and Curry Street. A little bit of stop start at times. National Park Road running smooth. And a good run to Bruce Highway into Brisbane. In fact, both ways between Brisbane and Sunshine Coast. All right, Brad, that's the latest traffic on ABC Sunshine Coast.
1: Thank you very much. Brad, you got much planned for the weekend?
6: Not really. No, pretty chilled, actually.
1: Nice. Me too. I'm looking forward to it.
6: Yeah, look forward to a bit of sun, hopefully. Yeah, it'd be nice.
1: Yeah, well, it's supposed to be, I think, sunny this weekend. But we'll find out. Thank you very much, Brad.
6: Well, thanks, Sarah.
1: Brad from ATN there on ABC Sunshine Coast. Is it going to be sunny today? Hello.

0: Top temperatures, Brisbane and Nambour getting up to 23 degrees. Gympie, a top of 24. Maroochydore and Noosa, 22. Caloundra, Woodford, Rainbow Beach, top of 21 at your place. Mullaney getting up to 19 degrees. Today, looking at a pretty sunny day, actually. No rain on the radar or planned for today. That's what the Bureau of Meteorology is telling you and I anyway. Mostly sunny, light winds, and out on the water, southerly 15 to 20 knots, reaching up to 25 knots offshore early this morning. Winds decreasing to about 10 knots as we come through into the evening tonight. Seas 1.5 to 2 metres, decreasing to 1 to 1.5 metres as the morning goes on, and then decreasing right down to below 1 metre during the afternoon. And look, the first swell southerly below 1 metre, increasing to 1 to 1.5 metres during the morning, then increasing to 1 to 2 metres during this afternoon. The second swell easterly, around 1 metre inshore, increasing to 1 to 1.5 metres offshore. So that's what it's looking like across today. Right now in Mullaney, it's 13 degrees. Gympie, Woodford, Beerburrum sitting on 14. Tincan Bay, 15. Noosa, Maroochydore, Caloundra, 16 right now. And Nambour, 17 degrees. Looking ahead to the weekend, looking like a sunny day tomorrow. No rain forecast. So that's beautiful for your Saturday. On Sunday, you could see the rain. Well, more so just some sprinkles, really. Coming back about 4 mil, up to 4 mil expected on Sunday. And then a rainy, showery week ahead. So make the most of that sunshine this weekend. Well, you can, I reckon.
1: 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Coolum refers to the blunt shape of Mount Coolum and, of course, the story of his girl, you know, Coolum and Majumba.
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0: It's coming up to 20 to 9. Gympie Show is where you'll be heading next. And don't forget that it's Mother's Day this weekend. So if you need to get something for your mum, then here's your official reminder on ABC Sunshine Coast. Also after 9 o'clock this morning, we're going to talk about what Mother's Day is like when your mum isn't around anymore, because it can bring up some moments of grief and completely understandable. So we're going to talk about that after 9 o'clock this morning as well. You're on ABC Sunshine Coast. I'm Sarah Howells. Are you getting excited for the Gympie District Show? Not that far away, just 1 week out from that event that brings together 20,000 locals. Should be a time of excitement for the organisers right now, but it's unfortunately been marred by a break and enter. Deb Brown is the president of the Gympie Show Society, and she walked in on this scene earlier this week. Good morning, Deb.
3: Good morning, Sarah. And yes, not a nice thing to walk into.
0: Take us through what exactly you walked into a few days ago.
3: Well, we had our electricians going in to do test and tag early in the morning, and they've walked in and there's broken glass all upstairs and blood all through the kitchen. So obviously somebody had come in, and then when our office staff got there, found some cartons of rum missing. So, yeah, that wasn't a fun morning.
0: No, and I assume the blood is from breaking glass to get in?
3: Yes.
0: Yeah. Have you been in contact with the police about this?
3: Yes, we certainly have. So we filed a report with Police Link, and then we had the forensics come out, and they got a footprint, 11 fingerprints and some blood samples out of it. So, and we've also had a member of the public contact us that have had dash cam footage.
0: Well, that's a good start. Was rum the only thing that was taken?
3: That's what we think, yes.
0: So will you be able to get the damages fixed before the Gympie Show?
3: Absolutely. So they have actually been fixed. We had a glazier come out and fix up the glass. We also had the biohazard sort of cleaning crew come in this morning and clean all the blood and all of that stuff up. So we just cordoned it off yesterday. Nobody was to go in that area. And so it was totally cleaned up today. So everything's back to normal as of this morning.
0: What a relief. But certainly something you don't need a week or so out from the show. Let's talk about the Gympie Show, though. What's going to be on offer this year, Deb?
3: Oh, mate, we got heaps this year, Sarah. So obviously we've got all our favourites of all the poultry pavilions, the bird pavilions, all the horses in the main arena. We've got prime cattle, stud cattle, dairy cattle. We've got the young judges paraders. And then all of the wonderful things in the pavilion. So we've got the horticulture displays, there's bee displays, we've got our ag education hub with a lot of different displays and demonstrations. So they'll be doing some demonstrations that are very exciting.
0: Very exciting. What's your favourite?
3: What's my favourite? I love Thursdays when the kids all come and just watch

0: kids go around the show and see the animals up close and watch them interact, doing some of those, obviously interactive things that they're going to be able to do. I just love watching people
1: Yeah,
0: enjoying the show.
1: I'm a bit of a people watcher as well. And when you're at something like a show, there's so much going on. There's so much to watch.
0: There sure is.
1: Deb,
0: There sure is.
1: I know during the pandemic, obviously, we had a bit of a dip at our local shows. What are numbers like these days? How many are you expecting?
0: Well, we went really, really well last year, Sarah. Well, from 20,000 plus. I can't exactly remember the numbers. So I'm expecting the same, if not more. I think more locals are sort of more embracing what their community's putting on, the community involvement that we have. I mean, the 400 plus volunteers all live, work in our community, and they've got friends and families that want to come and support what they're doing.
1: Yeah, absolutely. Well, look, if people are going, "Ooh, Gympie show next week," and are keen to get tickets, how do they do that, Deb?
0: So they can either go online at gympieshow.com.au and buy their tickets, or we have them available at the show office as well. So you can go to the showgrounds and the girls in the office will be able to sell you some tickets. But we've just got such a great lineup, and I just can't wait to invite all of Gympie and our surrounds to come and enjoy the show. We've got so much on offer. We've been putting our heart and souls into this for 12 months, and we're all volunteers. We all just want what's best for our community, and it is our community on show.
1: Well, looking forward to it. It's next week, the Gympie District Show. And Deb, I'm so happy that everything's been tidied up from that break-in earlier this week. And hopefully the police can find the people responsible as well.
0: We hope so. Thanks so much, Sarah.
1: Thank you. Deb Brown, the president of the Gympie Show Society. Pop it in your diary. It kicks off next Thursday. You're on ABC Sunshine Coast.
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1: Plenty to do this weekend as well. If you're around Budrum, there's the All Access Day in the Park at Budrum Village Park happening tomorrow between 10 and 1, which is this big, fun, free day out. 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The All Access Day in Budrum Village Park, always worth checking out. Or maybe you want to head to some sport. A home game with 7 wins in a row under their belt. How do you reckon the Falcons will go this weekend? They're taking on the Brisbane Tigers, who are fresh off a bye and currently sit in 4th place on the ladder. Talking rugby league next with the Falcons head coach.
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0: Local music out of the Nambour area for you this morning on ABC Sunshine Coast. That's Hayley Hing and Whatever She Wants, the name of that one, from a brand new EP that's just dropped if you want to check it out. If you love your music, make sure you're listening after 10:30 this morning as well, because you know who's going to join you for live music today? An absolute legend in the world of music, Nathan Cavalieri. Yeah, it's going to be a good one.
1: Learn your local name. 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Noosa, possibly derived from the Gubbi Gubbi word Noothra, meaning shadow or a shady place.
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0: Geez, it's been a good run for the Falcons this year, hasn't it? Even just last week, a really good one. They secured the win against PNG. And this weekend, they're looking to make it 8 wins in a row as they take on the Brisbane Tigers at the Sunshine Coast Stadium. Falcons coach Brad Henderson reflected on last weekend's win with ABC's Jake Kiernan.
3: We had a lot of guys there on their first trip, their first time to PNG, their first experience. So it was a real eye-opener for them, and it's always good to watch their faces, particularly when you get surrounded by all the kids. But I guess the bottom line is just great to come out of there with 2 points. It's really hard to do over there, and it can feel pretty hostile at times. But all in all, it was a really positive experience this time around.
4: Yeah, I was going to say, you must be pleased, mate. It was a pretty convincing scoreline, and obviously you've kept that streak alive and still sit on top of the ladder.
3: Yeah. Look, it was a convincing scoreline in the end, but never felt like we'd broken clear of them. Defensively, we were particularly good, I must admit, and trying to give them 2 tries for the game. Really happy about that. Having said that, defensively, it wasn't perfect, but attitude-wise and effort in difficult conditions, just the humidity and the environment you play in there is really geared for the home team to do well. So, if you take all that into consideration and account, it's a great performance by a young team, that's for sure.
4: Now, how are the boys going injury-wise? I know Zion picked up a bit of a rib injury over there, mate? How's he going? I guess how's the health of the rest of the squad?
3: Yeah, I think there's a couple of them racing the clock. I think Danny Heenan, Zion and Mason Pute, they're all racing the clock to get fit for this weekend. So having said that, we're not going to risk them if we don't need to. It's too early in the year to be playing guys busted, that's for sure. So, but we'll give them every opportunity to get through the session tonight and see where they stand come captain's run. So, yeah, it could look potentially different, the team this week, but, only by a player or two here or there. I think Wyatt Reynolds is going to be suspended for a week as well for a dangerous contact charge.
4: Now, mate, looking ahead to this weekend, obviously you've got the Brisbane Tigers, who are also another former Melbourne Storm feeder club, but they're sitting quite pretty at the moment as well in the top four. What have you made of their season so far?
3: It looks like they're doing the little things really well. They're really strong across the park, so they've got some good big mobile middle forwards and a lot of punch on their edge as well. So they're playing a lot of good footy and they're playing good minutes as well. So what I mean by that is they're getting to their kick and control and possession and play for the full 80 minutes. So it's going to be a real arm wrestle, I think. They're a real gritty team.
4: Well, I touched on the former feeder aspect of it. Now, do you feel like some of the other teams in the competition would look at both of you guys and think to themselves, well, they're not getting those players filtering back from the NRL? Do you think they'd be a little bit surprised to see both of you doing so well this season?
3: Yeah, look, potentially. I think I guess you can look at it that way. I think when we did have the Storm players coming back to us, and it would have been similar with East, it can take up to 6 or 7 weeks for the combinations to really start to gel. So it certainly felt that way for me the last 4 years. It was probably around this stage that we just started to find another gear and get a bit of rhythm to our game, whereas in this year we've sort of hit the ground running because we've done all our sessions together. Tigers will be exactly the same in that sense. What you don't have is some high-quality players coming back to you that can bail you out of tough situations when you do get a few injuries and things like that. So I guess it's yet to be seen by the end of the year whether it's good or bad having that affiliation.
4: Now, mate, they're also fresh off the bye. Does that pose any threats for you guys? Are you expecting them to be well-rested coming into the weekend?
3: Yeah, I think so. We've just come off the back of four solid games, and it's the longest block of games we have for the year. So it normally works in blocks of two or three, depending on the buys and that. But I mean they'll be fit and healthy, probably a little bit healthier than we are, and raring to go. But you know, having said that, we've got some really good, solid, tough battles under our belt leading into this one as well. So I think we're certainly match fit and match toughened and ready to go. But you know, a little bit of an unknown quantity at the moment, the Tigers.
4: For your boys, is there anything you want to see them improve on this weekend?
3: Well, our first half was quite poor against PNG. I thought the conditions probably played a big part in that. But, you know, we didn't control the football as well as we would have hoped. I think we came in around about 55% completions for that first half, and then came back in the second half with a 81% completion, which certainly helped our cause in the end. I think anything less than the game would have got too tight, and you don't want a tight finish against those guys over there in front of that crowd.
0: That is Falcons coach Brad Henderson. The Falcons playing the Brisbane Tigers tomorrow from 5 o'clock at Sunshine Coast Stadium. If you want to go catch some live footy, that'd be the one to get to this weekend, I reckon. ABC Sunshine Coast, I'm Sarah Howells. And Brad at Northam, you're a bit annoyed with yourself because you say you've followed Nathan Cavalieri's career on and off since you first saw him play on a variety show when he was about 10 years old. But you didn't budget for the fuel or the tickets to see him this weekend because, of course, he's playing at Kia Ora near Gympie at Sublime Farm and Brewery tomorrow night. But you say, oh, well, I'll definitely enjoy him playing on your show this morning. Yeah, Nathan will be joining you after 10:30 this morning for some live music. This is REM on ABC Sunshine Coast, Orange Crush.

0: Orange Crush, REM. You know, there's nothing better than giving your mum a hug on Mother's Day, is there? But for millions of Australians, they don't have a mum to hug and make breakfast for this year. There's a big part of Mother's Day that we don't always talk about, which is the grief of not having your mum with you anymore. We're going to be discussing what support is out there for you after 9 o'clock.
1: I'm Kay and I live at Sunrise Beach. Fantastic place to live. The birds, the wildlife, it's fantastic for sure. It's all about the community and people.
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3: ABC News. Good morning, I'm Maria Hatzakis. Three Australian women with links to Islamic State have been charged after arriving home from Syria. Two were arrested in Melbourne. The other was taken into custody in Sydney last night, as Natasha McFarlane reports.
4: The two Victorian women have been charged with crimes against humanity after landing at Melbourne International Airport last night. The Australian Federal Police alleges 53-year-old Corsair Abbas travelled to Syria with her husband and children in 2014. Investigators say she was complicit in the purchase of a female slave and knowingly kept the woman in the home. Her daughter, 31-year-old Zainab Ahmed, has also been charged with enslavement and using a slave. All offences carry a maximum penalty of 25 years imprisonment. 32-year-old Janai Safar was arrested in Sydney last night and charged earlier this morning.
3: Iran has accused the United States of violating the ceasefire by targeting two ships in the Strait of Hormuz and attacking civilian areas. Here's North America correspondent Lauren Day.
5: Iran's top joint military command claims the US targeted an Iranian oil tanker travelling from Iran's coastal waters toward the Strait of Hormuz, as well as another vessel entering the Strait of Hormuz. It also accused the US, with the cooperation of some regional countries, of carrying out air attacks on civilian areas. US Central Command says it carried out self-defense strikes after Iranian forces launched missiles, drones and small boats at three US Navy vessels transiting the Strait of Hormuz. There are no reports of casualties and the White House is yet to comment. Lauren Day, ABC News, Washington.
3: A US trade court has ruled against President Donald Trump's universal 10% tariff rate, dealing another blow to his signature economic policy. A panel of judges at the US Court of International Trade has found 2-1 that the Trump administration lacks a justification to impose the tariff under a 1970s law. Mr. Trump ordered the tariffs on most imports to the United States in February, after the Supreme Court deemed his wide swathe of Liberation Day tariffs unlawful.

0: Today's decision only applies to the plaintiffs in the case, so the tariffs remain in place for other importers until the end of the 150-day period. Back home, Queensland Rail and unions are set to meet with the Fair Work Commission again today, hoping to settle a long-running enterprise bargaining dispute. The row over pay and conditions has seen about 300 passenger train services cut from the Brisbane weekday schedule. Negotiations with the Fair Work Commission yesterday ended without agreement after more than 7 hours of deliberations. Nev Conway from Queensland Rails told ABC Radio Brisbane there could be more disruptions to services if a resolution can't be reached.
1: With each day that goes on, that there is industrial action in play, there are a genuine and real risk that we may have to downgrade services further. We hope that it won't come to that.
0: One of Ipswich's biggest food charities has been forced to close to make way for a furniture shop. It's a major blow for the community west of Brisbane, as Charlie McLean reports.
2: After 14 years providing low-cost groceries and other community services, Ipswich Food Barn will open its doors for the last time on Saturday. Long-time customer Elizabeth Dite says it's a big loss.
3: It's going to be catastrophic for a lot of people.
2: The charity's management says the owner of the warehouse they operate from is moving their furniture business into the building, so they have to go. The ABC attempted to contact the owner but did not get a response ahead of publication. Ipswich Food Barn will be open till late on Saturday in an effort to get rid of all remaining stock.
0: Briefly, in the NRL, Dolphins winger Jermaine Asako has scored 3 tries in his team's victory over the Bulldogs at Lang Park in Brisbane last night. His effort set up a 44-12 win for the Queensland team. It's the Bulldogs' 4th loss in a row. The weather for Queensland, isolated showers about the east coast, north of Townsville and the Torres Strait, mostly fine elsewhere. Cairns 29, Townsville 30, Mackay, Rockhampton and Mount Isa 26, Bundaberg 25. In the southeast, sunny Brisbane 23, the Golden Sunshine Coast, a top of 22, Toowoomba 19. 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
6: Public service announcement, very important. It's Mother's Day on Sunday. If you need to set an alarm for a reminder to call your mum, if you need to make sure you buy her some flowers, do something nice for her. I love the acts of service. Well, do that. But you know what else you could do? You could request a song for your mum and you could get in early and do it today. 1300 903 222. What song would you like to dedicate to your mum today? Whether she's still with us or whether she's not. What song do you reckon your mum would just really appreciate? What does she love? 1300 903 222. For Smoko song today, we'll play a song for someone's mum. Maybe it will be yours. 1300 903 222. Let me know what song you'd like to dedicate to your mum today.
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6: Right now in Mullaney, it's 13 degrees. Woodford, Gympie, Beerburrum, 15. Tincan Bay, 16. Noosa, 17. Maroochydore and Caloundra, 18 degrees. And Nambour, 19 degrees. Stick around later this half hour because if you're not sure what to do this weekend or maybe where to take your mum, we'll have some ideas with the top 5 things to do this week. That's coming up in 20 minutes time or so here on ABC Sunshine Coast. Look, we're talking about Mother's Day and getting to hug your mum, but that is not something that everyone still gets to do, right? Let's be real about this. Some people just don't have their mum around anymore. Maybe that's you. Do you know what the financial impact of losing a mother is? Nearly 3 in 4 grieving daughters report career disruption. 91% have reduced their working hours and almost half say that their loss has cost them more than $10,000 in income. Now, for many, grief doesn't just shape memory. It reshapes careers, income and long-term stability. So this Mother's Day, I'm going to take a look at the shadow side of Mother's Day, the grief of having lost your mum, and get you some ideas on, you know, how to cope with that, particularly at this time of year. That's coming up for you next on ABC Sunshine Coast after Eric Clapton.

Eric Clapton on ABC Sunshine Coast, Lay Down Sally at 10 past nine. I wonder if you could dedicate any song to your mum, which one would it be? 1300 903 222. Let me know. Maybe that song will get on the radio. We're certainly going to pick one for ABC Sunshine Coast Smoko song just before 10 o'clock this morning. A song for your mum. 1300 903 222. Jim at Markula, Helen Reddy, I Am Woman is the song for your mum this morning. Phil at Bly Bly, Unforgettable by Nat King Cole, Because She Was, you say. And Carol at Dickey Beach, your dad used to like the song Mary in the Morning, and your mum was a Mary. Sadly, both long gone. What a beautiful tribute, though, Carol. And I hope that, you know, that would make you smile if we played that one for you this morning. How about you? 1300 903 222. What song would you like to dedicate to your mum? Because, of course, it is Mother's Day on Sunday. Maybe you've got your flowers and nice

0: hug ready for your mum on Sunday. And for those who are fortunate enough to still be able to spend time with our mums on Mother's Day, I hope you spoil her. I hope you make the most of it. Because this day that can be such a joy for so many in our community can also be a really large reminder of grief for people who have lost their mum. Danielle Snelling is the founder of Motherless Daughters Australia. And look, she's urging people to speak their grief. Good morning, Danielle.
1: Good morning.
0: Can you talk us through the impact of losing your own mum?
1: I can. Look, it's just one of those really life-changing things to happen. I was 23 when mum died, but unfortunately there's over 3.9 million women in Australia who have lost their mum, and very sadly 1.2 million of those lost their mum under the age of 44. And we know that when that occurs at a younger age in particular, we see lots of impacts coming out, such as anxiety, depression, loneliness and isolation, and even the engaging in maladaptive coping mechanisms. And unfortunately, that's because we're often surrounded by people that don't know how to respond to grief or understand it. So we're left to really go internally, and that's where we see those things playing out.
0: What did it look like for you, Danielle?
1: For me, I had just come out of uni, so I had just finished my teaching degree. As I said before, I was 23, and I was very, very different all of a sudden to my friends who were the same age as me. My perspective changed and my priorities changed. My brother was 9 years younger at the time, so only 14 years old, and I just had a very different life and vision of my life playing out. So I guess I suffered from that loneliness and isolation as well.
0: Why do you think it is that we are so bad at talking about the hard things like grief, and it leaves people feeling so lonely?
1: There's a real discomfort around it, and I think it's because people want others to get back to normal. We're full of toxic positivity on the best of days. And then when something like grief happens or death happens, we want that. We're somehow okay with that person being upset for a timeline that we think is acceptable, but then we want to hurry it up and get them back to normal. And I think that is a real lack of education that we have culturally as well here in Australia, where we just don't know how to integrate, and we don't understand that the lifelong impact of grief, and that it is very much now a part of who you are, not just when you experience mother loss, but anyone in general who is grieving. You are forever changed, and that needs to be accepted rather than just

0: having the opportunity to talk about them and being asked about them very much keeps them alive and is truly one of the greatest gifts that you could give to someone doing Mother's Day without their mum.
1: That is great advice. It's interesting too. I've noticed some companies who, you know, if I'm on their mailing list, sometimes now will email before Mother's Day and say, do you want to opt out of all the Mother's Day stuff we're about to send? Do you think we're getting better at, you know, at being aware of this kind of grief?
0: I do. It's really great to see. And we started an initiative about this about 5 years ago where we contacted companies and encouraged them to do this. But I would strongly urge companies who are doing that to go one step further and to provide resources. So, for example, linking to Motherless Daughters Australia rather than just providing an opt-out and then that person goes away and is isolated without any support. But for that period of time, I think going the extra step and saying, here is some great resources for you if you would like to opt out, I think that's really, really important.
1: Yeah, that's a really good point as well. And for those in our community who are experiencing this grief and who have lost their mum, where can they go to get support?
0: Our website is home to all kinds of information and support and resources. It's motherlessdaughters.com.au and our social media pages are extremely active with all kinds of awareness and education pieces as well, in particular pieces that those who have lost their mum can then share. So, for example, I've got a tile. It says, ask me about my mum. So they can go, they can share those resources so that those people around them know exactly how they can tap in and support them.
1: Fantastic. Now, this morning, Danielle, I am asking people if they want to dedicate a song to their mum. Is there a song that you would dedicate to your mum?
0: Yes, there is. I would love a bit of Sweet Caroline by Neil Diamond. She loved it, and I can remember dancing around with her to it when I was a little girl. So that'd be great if you could whack that on, I would appreciate it.
1: Oh, fantastic choice as well. Gorgeous song. Danielle, thank you so much for jumping on the phone with me today.
0: Thank you for having me.
1: Danielle Snelling there, the founder of Motherless Daughters Australia, and they do have heaps of resources on their social media and website if you would like it. Talk about your mum. Talk about your friends' mums, whether they're here or not. And look, why not dedicate a song to your mum on 1300 903 222 for Smoko Song today. Phil, you're in Pomona. Good morning.
2: Morning. How are you?
1: Good. What song do you want to dedicate to your mum today?
2: I don't understand why girls do this, give birth to children.
1: okay.
2: I guess if boys did that, there'd only be one born and we'd tell each other. And boys particularly are annoying. She who must be obeyed had two girls and they're a lot easier to raise than boys. And anyway, I was one of two boys and really annoying.
1: At least you can admit that, Phil.
2: Yeah, part of the annoying bit, talking about music, was me learning how to play a trumpet.
1: Oh, no.
2: Can you imagine putting up with someone playing the scales day after day after day?
1: It's probably not as bad as the recorder, though, Phil.
2: Yeah, well, I imagine all of them are pretty annoying for mums, and they smile when you're doing it. I don't understand how you can do that, but there you go.
1: Supportive mum.
2: And the song that I probably played a fair bit because I learned how to play this first song, and that was probably really annoying me learning how to play this, was Moon River. So I guess I'd dedicate Moon River to mum just to annoy her one more time.
1: Well, pop it on the list, Phil. Thanks for sharing your story. And you're a bit of a terror, it sounds like. Thank you for your story this morning, though. 1300 903 222 and Moon River will pop it on the list as a potential song for Smoko today. I wonder, which song do you want to dedicate to your mum today? 1300 903 222.
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1: If your mum is still around, do you know what you're going to do with her on the weekend? Because there's plenty of stuff happening across the Sunshine and Kalula Coast. We have curated the top five things that you could do this weekend, and we'll get to them next.

Kids in the Kitchen, current stand on ABC Sunshine Coast. I wonder which song you would like to dedicate to your mum this morning. 1300 903 222.

0: when Queensland won by 1 point. You popped in to see her at 8 a.m. the next day, and you knew something was up when she didn't answer the door and it was unlocked. You found her in front of her TV and computer. She'd passed some time after the game. And you say that she loved John Denver and most especially loved Grandma's feather bed. So in memory of Mum, you want to request that one, Brad. I'm so sorry to hear your mum has passed, and also that you found her that way. That must have been a really tough moment as well. We'll pop that song on the list for you this morning, Brad. Maybe it'll be what you hear in half an hour's time for your Smoko song. Andrew, Coat of Many Colours by Dolly Parton is the song that you'd like to dedicate to your mum. Bob from Budrum, the world's greatest mum, Johnny Chester, you being the youngest of six, five were boys. Sadly, you say you are the only survivor. And Joe at Maroochy River, I've got to say, you did make me laugh out loud with your request this morning. It was unexpected. You say, apologies in advance, Sarah, and love all the loving tributes. But you say, Joe, that your dedication probably says it all. Look, we have complicated relationships with our parents sometimes, Joe. And yes, lots of loving tributes, but we can put Ding Dong, the Witch is Dead on there from Joe Justo at Maroochy River as well. What song would you like to hear today? What song would you like to dedicate to your mum ahead of Mother's Day? 1300 903 222. Let me know. Less than half an hour until you hear a song for someone's mum here on ABC Sunshine Coast. Do you have plans for the weekend? Well, if you're not sure where to start or where to go, we have curated the top five things to do across the Sunshine, Kalula Coast and Mary Valley for you this weekend. Let's take a quick whip around what they are. If you're in Nambour tomorrow, there is something happening you're going to want to know about. Yeehaw, Marie McGrath, what's going on?
1: Yeehaw, Marie McGrath. That's an interesting intro. we're very busy at the moment prepping for tomorrow. So yesterday we did everything from sound checks to, just so much stuff. And today we're starting to bump in our bigger food trucks and our market stalls, putting up the fencing, and, of course, stocking the bar. So very busy day ahead of tomorrow, the 2026 Ray White's Nambour Rodeo.
0: Nambour Rodeo. Are you expecting a lot of people to rock up for it, Marie?
1: We totally are. You know, it's our ticket sales already are triple what they were this time last year, and the weather here is magic, as you know. So we're expecting a record crowd, actually, and, I wouldn't be surprised if we sell out.
0: Wow. Well, get on it quick if you're thinking of heading to the Nambour Rodeo. It kicks off tomorrow at 11 a.m. Thank you, Marie. We've been reflecting on the fact that it's Mother's Day, of course, this weekend. And if you don't yet have anything for your mum and you're looking for a gift, I reckon Kim might have an idea for you. What's happening, Kim?
2: Oh, yeah, we've got a great event for you then. This afternoon, 4 till 7 in Noosaville, we've got a maker's market just in time for Mother's Day. So we've got a big lineup of over 30 stall holders, including ceramicists, jewellers, artists, candle makers. There's dried flowers, there's art prints and original arts. It's going to be amazing. We'll have gin and cocktails by Seaborn. We've got yummy food by the Good Sando and the Steambone Company, and really good tunes by Roots and Bloom. I'm super excited. Lots of gifts to get there. There's a craft table for the little ones as well. They can play with some clay. And, you can walk through the studio and see all the resident artists as well.
0: Oh, love that. Good to support local artists and local creatives too. Good idea. Kim, thank you very much. Kim Wallace Ceramics this afternoon from 4 till 7, Mother's Day Makers Market. Maybe you're after a bargain. Maybe you wouldn't mind some clothes this weekend. Well, I reckon you need to head to Gympie. Chelsea Perry, what's going on?
3: How's it going? Yeah, we're having a pretty hectic day trying to get everything ready for our sale tomorrow.
0: All right, so big sale, Vinnie's Gympie, fill a bag. How does it work?
3: So our sale is about the thrill of finding something you love while knowing every purchase helps Vinnie's support Queensland is doing it tough. So you come in and you grab a bag and you fill it with everything.

0: We've got clothes, books, DVDs, CDs, records. We've got heaps of stuff in the car park. And, yeah, you just fill it as much as you can. It's $10 to fill a bag. And, yeah, it's going to be awesome.
1: Absolute bargain. $10 for a bag. You can check it out. It's happening tomorrow between 8 and 2. Thank you, Chelsea. Vinny's Gympie Fill a Bag at 2 John Street in Gympie. Your top five things to do across the Sunshine and Kalula Coast on ABC Sunshine Coast. You could do some plant grafting tomorrow. Yeah, Native Plants Queensland and Mooloola River Landcare are partnering for this grafting workshop. You can join some experts and learn all you need to know about grafting plants. It's a workshop. There's some places, they're pretty limited though, so if you want to check it out, there are ticket places available for Mooloola River Landcare members and ticket places for Native Queensland.

0: members. It's all happening at 2671 Steve Irwin Way in Glenview tomorrow between 8:30 and 11 a.m. Plant grafting. Of course, Horizon Festival is on at the moment too, and there are so many good things on the Horizon Festival lineup across this weekend. This one particularly caught my eye though. Boundaries at Bankfit House. Auntie Beverly Hand, good morning.
1: Good morning.
0: Tell me what's happening this weekend. What is Boundaries at Bankfit House?
1: Well, it's an event that explores the physical, cultural and political boundaries that have been shaped, you know, through the shared histories, and they continue to influence our identity and relationship with country today. A number of people have participated in script writing workshops with a beautiful young lady called Lara Croydon. This is being curated by Munumbada, which helps Black creatives, you know, without having... I have to say it straight out, Black creatives. We've been doing so much work trying to get certain things that we want to tell. So, you know, we want to create a place that people can come, sit with us. It's raw and powerful. Find a way that we can challenge, you know, challenge perspectives, and also heal and inspire people.
0: It feels like it's going to be a really special day tomorrow afternoon at Bankfit House as well. What part of it, Auntie Bev, are you most looking forward to?
1: Oh, listen, I'm looking forward to delivering a bit of a play. I wrote a little script about a fella called Durham Boy who... he was actually a Scotsman. His name was James Davis, but he lived a long time with Aboriginal people as an escaped convict. So I'm looking forward to doing that. But there's some young people as well who are involved who have been working on, you know, what boundaries mean for them as young people moving through a contemporary landscape. So it's going to be interesting. I hope that people come early before 1 o'clock tomorrow. Set up your little picnic blankets and all ready for 1 o'clock start.
0: Beautiful. It sounds like a really special day. Auntie Beverly, thank you very much for letting us know about it this morning.
1: Thank you, Sarah.
0: Absolutely. Auntie Beverly Hand there. Boundaries at Bankfit House. It is happening tomorrow. Get there before 1 o'clock, as she says, to set up and be ready. And it runs from 1 till 3 tomorrow. As part of Horizon Festival, you can check out the full Horizon Arts Festival program. Gourmet is on at the moment as well. Look, no shortage of things to do across the Sunshine and Kalula Coast. Jennifer Nichols will be along in the next 10 minutes or so to let you know something else special that's been happening on the Sunny Coast recently in the rural news. Plenty more to come to.
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5: 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Yeah!
0: 25 to 10. Good morning. I'm Sarah Howells and Sam Ortis Ryan is here as well. G'day.
6: G'day.
0: We'll talk through some Mother's Day song requests soon. But first, what do we need to know? What's happening in news?
6: Yes, making news this hour. A teenage boy has been hurt in an alleged hit-and-run crash on the Sunshine Coast. Police allege the 13-year-old was riding a bike when he was struck by a ute at a roundabout on Sugar Road in Budrum about 6 o'clock last night. The ute allegedly left the scene after the crash and officers are searching for the driver. The boy's been taken to hospital with leg injuries. And dozens of people gathered in Maroochydore last night to honour Kumanjai Little Baby, the 5-year-old girl who was allegedly abducted and murdered outside Alice Springs last month. Mourners dressed in pink, her favourite colour, sat together in a community vigil in Cotton Tree Park and held a smoking ceremony while the sun set to honour the little girl. The body of the 5-year-old was found last week, 5 kilometres outside Alice Springs. Vigils were held across the country last night to grieve the young child. Her alleged killer has been charged with murder and two other offences.

0: and remains in custody. And a Sunshine Coast woman has been charged with a high-range drink driving after allegedly blowing six times the legal limit. Police say a ute was spotted swerving on the Bruce Highway at Childers South on Sunday. The 39-year-old driver returned a roadside breath test reading of 0.304. The woman had her license immediately suspended and was charged with high-range drink driving. She will appear in court at a later date. And the Falcons are looking to make it eight in a row as they take on the Brisbane Tigers at the Sunshine Coast Stadium this weekend. The Brisbane Tigers are fresh off the bye and currently sit in fourth place on the ladder. Falcons coach Brad Henderson says some of his players are in doubt for the match. He says it's too early in the year for players to be playing busted. That's all for now. More news at 10 o'clock.
1: And just before that, a song for someone's mum.
0: Yes, and I feel like my mum would get mad if I talked about everyone else's mum first. So okay. I'm going to put my request out there first, Whip It by Devo. We used to sit in the kitchen and we'd put probably sillily ceramic bowls on our head and sing Whip It, play it out and just dance and throw our heads about. No bowls were broken, luckily.
1: Yeah, wow,
0: which was
1: that's
0: good.
1: Pretty
0: my little
1: good.
0: Sister, we did use a plastic bowl for that. But yeah, we'd put the bowls on our head and we'd sing, and it's probably one of my favourite memories of my mum. So happy Mother's Day, Mum, for 2 days' time.
1: Yes, nice. My mum, I will dedicate Cliff Richard's Summer Holiday.
0: Ooh.
1: Because anytime we do a Smoko song that could even vaguely fit that in, she texts me, says, Cliff Richard's Summer Holiday.
0: That's
1: so
0: great.
1: So I know that's what she'd want to hear.
0: That's incredible. Oh, I do love it. Just play my song.
1: Yeah,
0: play my
1: absolutely.
0: Song. And then you have to sit there like, oh, do I play my mum's song? Do I get in trouble by my mum, or do I go with the song that everyone else is requesting?
1: Well, there's lots of requests coming in this morning. I mean, Andrew from Tawantin gave you a call a little earlier and said Always With You, Always With Me by Joe Satriani, and that he got to take his mum to see him live and she pushed her way right to the front.
0: He was saying that everyone was looking at her and him and the rest of his family that went along and were like, why are they here? Why'd you bring your mum here, was what he was saying. But his mum was the one that's requested to go and was desperate to go. And so he got to take her there, which was really lovely. And then we also had Guido text in. He said, hi, Sarah. And you forgot to say, hey, Sam, Guido, just saying. I'm the one who picks them a Smoko song most of the time. So no, I'm kidding. He said, as usual, a thought from out of the pop genre. No one beats the Irish for heartfelt, meaningful songs. Any number of Irish folk singers will give you a beautiful, gentle rendition of either Gentle Mother or Mother. I don't know how to say this, Guido. McCree, is that how you say that?
1: Looks like it.
0: Mother McCree.
1: Mother McCree.
0: That was Guido from Castaways Beach.
1: You can correct us, Guido, if we've got that wrong too. Rocket is saying Mumbo Number 5 by Lou Bega mentions many, many ladies' names and specifically Rocket's mum, Sandra in the Sun.
0: Oh, how lovely. How lovely. And of course, not everyone has a great relationship with their mum. And so Joe suggested, apologies in advance, Sarah. And love all the loving tributes. My dedication probably says it all. Ding dong, the witch is dead from Wizard of Oz. So,
1: and look, John from Doonan agrees. He says, yeah, family is very complicated. And so he'd like to dedicate a song to his mum, Am I Ever Gonna See Your Face Again by the Angels? The one with the additional lyrics
0: he would like to hear.
1: And he reckons Joe might like that one as well.
0: Bob, on the other side of the coin, said The World's Greatest Mum by Johnny Chester. So that's Bob from Budrum. He said, me being the youngest of six, five were boys. Sadly, I am the only survivor. So it's lovely that you get to make a request for your mum.
1: Yeah, exactly. We've also got Andrew with Coat of Many Colours, Dolly Parton. Brad from North Arm requesting John Denver, and because his mum just loved Grandma's Feather Bed. So he wants that one.
0: Okay. I like that suggestion. Jim from Markula says, Helen Reddy, I Am a Woman. So another great one. And then Phil from Bly Bly said, Unforgettable by Nat King Cole, because she was. How
1: Aww.
0: Lovely.
1: Carol at Dickie Beach says that her dad used to like the song Mary in the Morning and her mum was a Mary. Sadly, both long gone, but that'd be a great song. So, look, we've got lots of beautiful ones to choose from and some funny ones as well. Feel free to dedicate a song to your mum, 1300 903 222. Thank you, Sam.
0: Cheers.
1: We will choose one of these and play it in less than 15 minutes now on ABC Sunshine Coast. host. Up next, you'll hear from Jennifer Nichols with a big wrap of what's been happening in rural news this week. And I wanted to play you some music from a local Sunny Coast artist, Nat Dunn. Now, she kind of spends her time halfway between the US, halfway here. She's collaborated with people like Charlie XCX. She's kind of a big deal. And this song she actually wrote for the AFC Women's Asian Cup official tournament anthem this year.
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0: Local Sunshine Coast artist Nat Dunn, and that's how we win on ABC Sunshine Coast. What song would you like to dedicate to your mum ahead of Mother's Day? 1300 903 222. Warren from Nambour, tie a yellow ribbon round the old oak tree. Tony Orlando and Dawn, you say your mum used to sing it to your brother and you. And Casey at Majimba, your mum would be happy with anything from Neil Diamond. You say you'll have to play it loud though, but please not Helen Reddy. Casey, your mum thought she was a turncoat leaving Australia to go to America. Well, there you go.
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0: It's Friday, and in this week's Rural Roundup with Jennifer Nichols, we're celebrating the delicious work of some very clever local dairy businesses. Good morning, Jen.
2: Thanks, Sarah. Good morning, everyone. How lucky are we to live on the Sunshine and Kalula Coast? Mm-mm. Seriously, day like this, stunning weather, ocean, the hinterland, where we have a wealth of local dairy businesses who've been competing in the Royal Queensland Awards. Now, they're run by the RNA, which stages the ECA and promotes agricultural excellence.
0: And I understand it's not just Queensland businesses that are entering products into this. So the competition's actually pretty tough.
2: That's right. It's a celebration of the nation's finest produce and producers. So these little businesses are going up against the big guns, which is pretty serious. Are you ready to find out how we fared?
0: Yes, please.
2: I've been scouring through the winnings and
0: tasting on the way.
2: Oh, I wish. I've got to organise to go down on the day that they announced it. Who gets those tasting jobs? That's what I want to know.
0: Yeah, you're very qualified. You could do that.
2: I eat enough cheese to to judge things very, very well. For the second year running, Mullaney Cheese took out the title of Champion Dairy Dessert or Yogurt of Show with its Mullaney Gourmet Apple and Cinnamon Yogurt. Sounds delicious. Mm. Last year, it claimed that same top spot with its Passion Fruit Yogurt. So that's over all the categories.
0: Wow.
2: And there are a staggering number of categories, and we can proudly say our locals excelled. So Kenilworth Dairies won gold with its lemon and passion fruit yogurt and its honey yogurt, and silver with its natural yogurt, ginger club cheddar, garlic and pepper club cheddar, sweet chili, sour cream and bell pepper club cheddar, sour cream and rich chocolate. Oh, gosh. Getting exhausted. Mm. Rich chocolate mousse.
0: I love that mousse.
2: So both of those, yeah it is pretty.
0: It's pretty good.
2: Pretty good. It's pretty decadent. Both of those businesses have tasting areas. So you can go and
0: just
2: try
0: check
2: the
0: it
2: cheeses.
0: Out. Yeah. See if you agree with the judges.
2: Yeah. Yeah. Yeah. You can buy a little selection of cheeses. I think Kenilworth gives some away for free if you're lucky.
0: Ooh, nice.
2: Mullaney Dairies won 4 golds with its full cream milk, lactose free full cream milk, sweetened Greek style yogurt and sour cream, and a silver with its pure cream. And last but not least, Woombai Cheese won gold in 2 categories with its Blackall Gold, Washed Rind and Truffle Brie, both of which I've tasted,
0: yes,
2: and both of which I'm a fan of.
0: If I'm feeling decadent, I go for washed rind.
2: Special my treat. Favorite. And have you tried the truffle brie? It's got truffles in the middle, so it's like a sandwich.
0: Okay, know what I'm doing after work today. Shopping list sorted. Yum.
2: And now we'll go to the Merry Valley, where I headed last weekend, for more delicious things. I attended the festival day at Imbul on Sunday with plenty of gourmet agritourism events still ahead this month. I ventured even further north of Gympie to Woologa. And thanks to a cook and a chef, that little town, that little region has become renowned for a very nostalgic fruit.
0: Yes, and I always mean to get to this, and I never do. How were the big Rosella field days?
2: It was so much fun. They even had a silent disco going.
0: It's all the
2: people
0: rage.
2: Just dancing around in the paddock. It's
0: I
2: great.
0: Love that. That's awesome.
2: Now, I know that you enjoy Rosella jam.
0: Yes.
2: Because I've even eaten some that you've made, which is pretty damn good.
0: You brought me the Rosellas. I just made it into jam.
2: And I was thinking about how to describe the taste of the fruit to someone who hasn't tried it.
0: Yeah, I mean, it's a bit tart. It's kind of like rhubarb, maybe a bit of cranberry in there as well.
2: Yeah, that's not bad.
0: Yeah.
2: It is hard to describe.
0: Mm.
2: It used to be grown in many household veggie gardens, including my mum's and my grandma's.
0: Oh, nice.
2: And if talented cook Cece Diaz-Peterson has anything to do with it, It will make a comeback. Just listen to what she's made with it.
3: So you got Queensland Rosella jam, Rosella apple, Rosella ginger, no added sugar Rosella jam, Rosella rhubarb, Rosella tangy chutney, Rosella lime paste, Rosella finger lime paste, Rosella chili jam, Rosella's in syrup, Rosella tea, Rosella drizzle, Rosella chili sauce, Rosella cordial, Rosella's vinegar, freeze-dried Rosella, Rosella tea, Rosella gift packs, Rosella Himalayan salt.
2: That's a whole lot of Rosellas, CC Diaz Peterson, and as it should be, because we are at the Big Rosella Field Day at Woolooga, which is northwest of Gympie in southeast Queensland, and you've had just hundreds of people coming through.
3: It's been an amazing day. People are just cruising around, enjoying, and we have been totally blessed this weekend for a really great weather.
2: I was talking to your husband, Greg, about how you met, your love story between the cook and the farmer. And the results of that, the fruits of that labour are all around us here. How proud are you of the exposure you've given this beautiful Rosella plant?
3: If I probably say that when I leave this earth, I probably would like to be known that the girl that just so been passionate about this one fruit, not only because she loved it, but it's also the driving force of reviving this fruit that's almost extinct, giving it the accolade it needs to deserve to have, because it's not only it is a good fruit, it's also a very nutritious fruit loaded with all the vitamins and minerals. And people really don't know that it is actually a naturalized native. The indigenous people have been using it since apparently it landed over 3,000 years ago, and the indigenous women had been boiling their rosellas, drinking it as a tea, and it's been monumental in women's health. So I think, you know, with all the native stuff happening right now, Rosella, I probably would say, is the most versatile of them all.

0: let's wind back the clock a bit. You didn't always know what Rosella was, let alone making jam from it. You thought it was something else.
1: Well, I thought when Greg would start telling me when we first met that selling me some other produce, he mentioned about the Rosella, and I said, well, what about Rosella? She goes, oh, you make jam out of it. And I was totally in shock because I came from Sydney and I thought Rosella was a bird. But then when I found out what is good, I just got so excited about it. I didn't really intend to, but I want to be able to communicate this to other people that don't also know either. So I suppose I became the voice of it.
0: It's CC Diaz Peterson. And with me, I have a very lovely lady. Would you like to introduce yourself?
2: My name is Jan Christian and I'm from Coolum. For many years, I have wanted to come to this festival. CC's story has always fascinated me. I think she's just, it's the way her brain works. It just keeps on going. And as she said, it's that creative talent that she keeps on finding something else to do with the Rosellas, which is just amazing.
0: Now, I've got the farmer part of this enterprise with me, Greg Peterson. How have the Rosellas been travelling this year?
3: Oh, they've been going all right. We've got 1,500 in this year. We're 3 months late because of cold, wet winter, but I put extra in, so we're picking the same amount.
0: Let's go and have a look over here at one of these beautiful plants. For people who've never seen them, they're actually from the hibiscus family.
3: They are. Where most hibiscuses have a big flower for decoration, these do have a flower, but the flower falls off and you're left with the Rosella. And 3 weeks later, it's ready to pick to make the jam.
0: So it grows this really pretty red fruit.
3: Calyx is red. That's what you make the jam from. You also need the seed from inside for the pectin to set the jam.
0: We're looking at the plant. It's got red stems. It's a shrub. How tall would you say that is?
3: These ones would be about 5 feet high. Normally they grow to 8 feet and 3 metres across if they're grown properly. Yeah, self-sown here because they come up from a crop last year.
0: And how special are these Rosellas to your family, Greg Peterson?
3: Very special. My grandmother used to make Rosella jam 80 years ago. And before she passed, she gave me some seeds and it stayed in the family. And it's probably the best Rosella you can come across.
0: I know that CC value adds and you go to markets and you sell online, but do you sell them bulk as well?
3: Yeah, people in Melbourne and Adelaide, we send 2 or 3 ton whole Rosellas frozen down to them a year and then they process them.
0: There's something really nostalgic about the Rosella for me because I remember my mum and my grandma making jam out of them in the kitchen and being part of that process. Yeah, it's a lot involved in actually processing them.
3: Yeah, it is. For starters, out in the paddock, we've got to use secateurs to cut them off the tree. They won't break off. Well, then they've got to be shelled. You make jam, cordial. For cordial, just use the whole thing, seed and all. And then we dry them out when we shell them for tea. We freeze dry them for decoration on cakes. You can do a lot with them.
0: That is Greg Peterson from Wooluga Farm Kitchen, extolling the virtues of the Rosella.
4: Very good. Jennifer Nichols, thank you so
0: thank
4: much.
0: You.
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4: A song for your mum this Mother's Day. In fact, it's a song for Serena from Warana's mum. Serena, you say your mum loved this song. You were young when you lost her and she would take solace in this song. She loved us and did what she could for us, you say? Simon and Garfunkel for you this morning.

0: Simon and Garfunkel, The Sound of Silence, Serena from Moorana, a song for your mum this morning. Heading into your 10 o'clock news up next. And look, you know the story of the Titanic, right? Rose and Jack, their ill-fated romance, that piece of wood that, come on now, two people could absolutely have held on to that one piece of wood. It was big enough, right? Anyway, I digress. I ask you if you know the true story of the Australian that survived the sinking of the Titanic. Yeah. You're going to hear her story after 10 o'clock this morning.
1: I'm Chris. I live at Bells Reach. Love it here too. Weather's great. People are great. And everywhere's handy. What we need up here. 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
3: ABC News. Good morning, I'm Maria Hatzakis. Three Australian women with links to Islamic State are due to face court today, charged after returning home from Syria. Natasha McFarlane reports.
4: 53-year-old Corsair Abbas and her daughter, 31-year-old Zainab Ahmed, were both arrested at Melbourne Airport last night after arriving home from Syria with their children. They've both been charged with crimes against humanity. The AFP alleges Mrs. Abbas was complicit in the purchase of a slave and knowingly kept the woman in the home. Meanwhile, it's alleged her daughter, Mrs. Ahmed, also knowingly kept a female slave. In Sydney, 32-year-old Janai Safa was also arrested last night and charged earlier this morning with terror-related offences. All three women are expected to face court today.
3: President Donald Trump has suffered another setback to his global tariff regime, with a second US court ruling that the levies are illegal. John Lyons explains.
5: In February, the US Supreme Court ruled that the initial Trump tariffs were illegal, prompting the president to pursue an alternative legal means. But now the US Court of International Trade has ruled in favour of businesses which challenged these new tariffs, which Mr. Trump had introduced under the US Trade Act of 1974. While countries such as Australia have been hit by these tariffs, which provide for a 10% tariff on all goods, this court victory applies only to those businesses which join the legal action. But it leaves open the possibility for others to join the challenge.